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Our number, 877-381-3811, 877-381-3811. I'm going to make an executive decision. We're going to get to a few other things, but even Mr. Producer is not aware of this. We're going to do a deep dive here.

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1: A check of our roads this morning. 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
2: Hey, Phil, first of all, doing well so far without a main or secondary block. I'm going to warn you about some very dense fog along the interstate. Well, not just along the interstate, but parts of East Knoxville, East Knox County, actually. Jefferson, Sevier, and Cock County. Be ready for that. Not for everybody. Most of you have a good clean shot, but be ready for it. And those of you that run early this time of the morning, plant traffic, Oak Ridge, or pick up drop off at the airport, so far we're in very good shape, what I can see. Now, the Carnes Community Fair, it's Tennessee's longest-running community fair, is July 18th, 10 to 4 p.m. at Carnes High School. 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
3: Morning clouds and patchy fog will make way to isolated or widely scattered showers and storms during the afternoon. In the WVLT First Alert Weather Center, I'm meteorologist Sydney Sullivan.
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6: Three children are dead following a tragic boating accident that happened on Lake Geneva last week. A sudden severe storm caught that recreational vessel off guard, causing it to capsize amid winds that were nearly 100 miles per hour. Tennessee's voter registration deadline is today to vote in the August 6th primary election. I'm Robin Joffe, News Talk 98.7 WOKI.
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0: It is day two of the preliminary hearing for alleged assassin of Turning Point USA founder Charlie Kirk. Erica Kirk was in the courtroom yesterday. Knox County Schools proposing furloughs, staffing cuts, and spending reductions to close a $7.8 million budget shortfall ahead of a board vote this week. I'm Robin Joffe, News Talk 98.7 WOKI.
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1: Not wasting anything. That's what someone said on text line. My wife's a lot better than that than I am. I do waste stuff. But, I mean, the traditional old fart doesn't waste anything. 656-8255, that's our text line. Coming up, your chance to win tickets to Fanboy. Right now, Pete Michaels with traffic.
2: Yeah, Phil, good morning. I won't waste any time getting right to the fact that we still have dense fog out parts of East Knox County, Jefferson, Sevier, maybe parts of Cock and Granger County, but as the sun comes up, it'll quickly begin to burn away. But be ready for that sun reduction of visibility. No serious wrecks right now. That's the best news of the morning. A couple of minutes, maybe a double light cycle now for parts of Kingston Pike, Farragut, Oak Ridge delays, including westbound and Edgemore Road, and about normal this time of the morning as the work continues near Melton Lake. Enjoy New England's history, beauty, and food when you fly nonstop from McGee Tyson Airport to Boston or New Haven this summer. 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
3: Morning clouds and patchy fog will make way to isolated or widely scattered showers and storms during the afternoon. In the WVLT First Alert Weather Center, I'm meteorologist Sydney Sullivan.
4: The Knox County Regional Forensic Center is looking into six deaths possibly linked to last week's extreme heat, four in Knox County. A nationwide blackout affecting millions in Cuba. I'm Robin Joffe, News Talk 98.7, WOKI.
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2: Morning clouds and patchy fog will make way to isolated or widely scattered showers and storms during the afternoon. In the WVLT First Alert Weather Center, I'm meteorologist Sydney Sullivan.
3: A large emergency response triggered in New Jersey yesterday after a partial roof collapse at a local BJ's wholesale club, trapping multiple people inside during a wave of severe weather. Knoxville City Council will consider a one-year moratorium on large data centers during tonight's meeting. I'm Robin Joffe, News Talk 98.7 WOKI.
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16: 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Yeah, it's going to be hot again today, but maybe a little better. But it is still summer. You get it. You know, Robin said something a minute ago. It kind of made me go, huh? And she's telling the truth. She goes, well, swimming season is still early. I mean, we're still early. In the swimming season. I didn't think about that. But now, you know, everybody's pool or whatever was too cool to get in. Now they're all going, oh my gosh, our pool is 95. Talked to two different people who had swimming pools. They said their pool was 95.

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0: see you for 10 years, so.
1: Gosh, that'd be nice. Yeah, probably you never not. Know, but yeah, probably not's right. Hey, got to start somewhere. Here it is at the age of 59, finally getting this done, all right?
0: So. Have they said to you yet, how come you've waited so long?
1: Well, no, I've not really met with anybody. You know, kind of reached out to my family doctor and said, I need to get this scheduled. Next thing I know, I got a gastrointestinal office texting and calling and sending me all this stuff. And so here we are. So, no, I'm sure they'll question that tomorrow. Maybe not. Maybe they just don't care. I don't know. They're just doing what they do, you know, so. Yeah.
2: Point is, that's where I'll be.
0: You're getting it done.
2: Good.
1: Get
0: yes.
1: her done. That's right. Okay, let's get some good news in here at 865-656-8255. I guess that's my good news. I'm finally getting this long overdue procedure done. 656-8255. Tell me something good's up next. Axiom Wealth Management sends us on the road from time to time. 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
3: Morning clouds and patchy fog will make way to isolated or widely scattered showers and storms during the afternoon. In the WVLT First Alert Weather Center, I'm meteorologist Sydney Sullivan.
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1: Opportunity to replace him in Maine, should Graham Plattner drop out by next week. The timing is everything. And this is par for the course for these Democrats. They do it all the time. They rigged the presidential nominee for the last three election cycles. Hillary Clinton wasn't going to win. They rigged it so she would. Joe Biden wasn't going to win. They rigged it so he would. And Kamala Harris didn't get a single vote in a Democrat presidential primary. They gave her it anyway. They rigged it. They kick people out frequently when they become politically inconvenient. Eric Swalwell was just rocketed out of the California governor's race when it looked like two Republicans would end up on the ballot in November. Can't let that happen. The Democrat vote was too defrayed. And suddenly we start finding out all these allegations about Eric Swalwell's sexual assault past. Allegations that he too denies, just like Graham Plattner's denying this story. The blackmail file was opened at the most opportune time. It's an amazing thing. We're going to keep unpacking what we're witnessing here because I think it's politically interesting and it's a sign of just how low the Democrats are willing to go in pursuit of power. More ahead on The Vince Show.
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1: Same thing. They're saying if you are not white, you are deficient. This is bigotry. This is the same kind of the Southern Poverty Law Center thing, where they're paying for cross burnings and then saying, well, it's actually conservatives who are bigoted. Are you serious? Because every conservative I know thinks that this dumpster fire needs to be corrected quickly. Every conservative I know wants this country to be, at its very best, a colorblind meritocracy. Every conservative I know wants a museum that honors American history because we have a great legacy. The only people who would seek to undermine that are Marxists who are looking to condition the population into hating their own country. That's really it. And guess what? One of those people's in charge of the American History Museum right now. And that's got to change very quickly. More ahead on The Vince Show.
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0: Wednesday on the Phil Show, Neil Denton joins us as we dig in the dirt. 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
1: 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Yeah.

0: Well, maybe I should vote anyway. I am so fatigued by partisan politics. Simply because I don't hear people talking about the things that will add up to life being better for people in Tennessee. It's all of this power party stuff. I am well aware that people are extremely delighted by all of that. I said to Mayor Jacobs the other day, I said to Mayor Kincannon the other day, I said, I really don't care about partisan politics. I care about the people of Knoxville and the people of Tennessee and about them having an opportunity to flourish. Can your kids get a great education? Are you safe in your person and property? Are the relative governments being very efficient with tax dollars so that there are lower taxes and less government intrusion into people's lives? Is there economic opportunity so that if you work hard, you have an on-ramp to the middle class? I care about the people of the state of Tennessee and whether or not you flourish. And I'm living in an age where hearing someone say that is hard to believe, because it's hard to believe that somebody does not have a defined partisan political agenda. It sounds like a lie. Because most of the time it is. And the people I hear running for office aren't telling me about the state of Tennessee. They're telling me about federal issues. They're telling me about Democrats and Republicans and liberals and conservatives and all of this stuff. I keep telling people, my wood's wet on all of that. Because I've lived it for an entire career. The arguing doesn't do anything for me. I'm not excited or entertained by it at all. Why? Why do I think what I think? Because I want it to add up to, if you bring me policies, if you bring me a party, if you bring me whatever you bring me, what I want is if you execute on that plan, I don't want the end result of just executing on that political plan being you and whomever you represent having more power. I want the execution of that plan, the deliverables. I want those to be a better life for the people of Tennessee. That's what I care about. We've got people moving to Tennessee from all over the country. This Tasser report clearly identifies the fact we don't have the infrastructure to support what's here, let alone the influx of people coming from all over the country, because we do have a great state. What's your strategy for developing the infrastructure so that the people that live here in East Tennessee and Middle Tennessee and West Tennessee can continue to thrive? They're not in traffic 2-3 hours a day. We're able to keep up with keeping the roads repaired and safe and viable. What are we doing to reduce congestion and make communities more walkable so we can reduce the amount of traffic? I'm talking about the strategic stuff that makes a difference in people's lives, not, ooh, we owned them on that. I want your life to be better. That's my simple truth. Believe it or not. Take it however you want to take it. That's what I want for you.
1: We're continuing to see heavy volume, 40 westbound out of town, eastbound past Cedar Bluff, westbound past Level Road and Campbell Station, and eastbound past Watt Road and the truck scales. They are continuing to work this wreck on 75 northbound, north of the Rocky Top exit, and you are lining up now on southbound Illinois Avenue out of Oak Ridge on down across the Solway Bridge. Enjoy New England's history, beauty, and food. 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Sherry Bigler, Pete Michaels Traffic.
2: Look for a few storms early, then patchy fog overnight, lows around 70. More of the same Wednesday with sun, clouds, and a few storms, highs in the mid to upper 80s. I'm Chief Meteorologist Spencer Denton from the WVLT First Alert Weather Center.
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1: They're not going to say it for you. You should say it. 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Call me. Get one off. Slap me around a little bit. Do whatever you need to do. But I really want to know what you think and why you think it. Right? When I think about the people of the state of Tennessee, when I think about the people of Knox County, the city of Knoxville, what I think about when I think about our state and the people that make up this state, I imagine people living their best lives and making their best contribution. So for me, the components of that are really simple. First of all, you're free. You have liberty. 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What do you want? How do you want to pursue happiness? Go for it. You're free. You have liberty. You're free to worship. You're free to start a business. You're free to grow your family or not. But you're free. You have liberty. There's economic opportunity. We got 95 counties. The county seats for these clusters of counties across our state should be economic power engines. So no matter where you choose to live in the state of Tennessee, you should be able to start a business or find a great job where you can support your family. Live your dream. You should have economic opportunity. That economic opportunity should give you an on-ramp to a better life. So a generation from now, your people are a generation better. Economic opportunity. I want you to be safe in your person and your property. So we want to prevent crime. We want to enforce. We want to make your neighborhood safe, our state safe, so that businesses and people can flourish. So we have to have that kind of infrastructure so that you can flourish. You pick how you want to live your life, what you want to believe. You be over here or be over there. That's not my business. The business of the state, though, should be you have an opportunity to flourish so you can make that choice. I want your children to get a great education. I want us to figure out a way to maximize the dollars that we're putting into, I didn't say more, I said maximize. Maximize the dollars that we're putting into education so that in any one of the 95 counties in the state of Tennessee, your child is equipped for one of two things. Either they can go into the trades or start a business, or they can go to college if they want to. They have the skill sets of lifelong learning so that they can choose a pathway that fits with their capabilities, their interests, their passions, that allows them to find a financial path in life that allows them to flourish and make a contribution in their community. I want great education. I want incredible infrastructure in the state of Tennessee. Great roads, great infrastructure so people can move around and do what they need to do. I want them to have that opportunity. To me, that's what our state should be about. The social issue wars, I would rather just refer them to you. Get on Facebook, Instagram, TikTok, X, rip each other to shreds, do all of that. I'm tapped out. I'm not good at it. I'm not good at it at all. I don't, you know what I mean? I want what I just said to you. And by the way, as you hear me say those things, does that make sense to you? Does that sound reasonable? Low taxes, by the way, low taxes, less government intrusion, and I want fiscal responsibility and fiscal conservatism. Manage the money right. Don't waste a single taxpayer dollar. What does that sound like to you?

0: all of what I just described, what does that sound like? The hiccup for me is I want that for every Tennessean. I don't care who you are. I don't want it for just the people who agree with me. No more than I want the sun to just shine on the people I like. It's raining outside here in Bearden. Everybody in Bearden's getting the rain. Whether you want it rain or not, you're getting rain. You have a lawn right there, and this person's lawn right there, those people are liberal. And the people that live next door to them, they're conservative. And it's been dry. And guess who's getting water? Both of them. That's what I want. That's what I want. Does it serve the people? Now, in a political context, that makes me a loser. In a people context, it makes me a winner. Somebody waking up every day wanting the best for you, whether you agree with them or not, that's the right thing to do. It's the right thing to think. It's the right thing to be. It is. It's the right thing. That makes sense. I got plenty of people that go, you don't understand. I do understand. I do understand how it works. I do get the fact that wouldn't win me anything. I do understand that. I do understand that. I do understand that it sounds wussy, and I do understand that it sounds lame, and it sounds like a fence sitter and all that kind of stuff, because if the principle is the only way you know you care about people is by identifying the people that you hate and letting people know, I hate them just like you. I don't hate anybody. I don't. I love you. Like, for real. And I want your state to be a place where 5 generations from now, your great, great, great, great grandkids look back on the life that their family lived in our state, and they're happy about it. And they're 5 generations greater, or they're 3 generations greater, or 2 generations greater. Not only that, but I want everybody listening to me to have some type of missional orientation to your life. In other words, like, you exist for more than just the wars that you're in, that you're supposed to make some kind of difference in the world. It doesn't have to scale. You don't have to be famous for it. You don't have to get a lot of attention. But Tennessee should be better because you're here, because you found a way in your life where you are with what you do. You found a way to make it a little bit better. That's what I want. That's my position. That's where I stand. That's what I believe. Do you agree with me? If you don't agree with me, what's wrong with what I just said? Pick it apart. Tear it to shreds. Tell me how weak that argument is. Tell me how or none of what you said makes sense to me at all, and you're just dot, dot, dot. Pick it apart. But then make sure, after you've done picking, make sure you present a counter idea.
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3: 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You're continuing to slow now, 40 eastbound through town, westbound to out of town, all the usual places to the west of Knoxville. And you are slowing southbound Illinois Avenue, on down across the Solway Bridge, northbound Broadway through Fountain City into Halls Crossroads, and a couple light cycle delays now, Emory Road at I-75.
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3: Sherry Bigler, Pete Michaels Traffic.
5: Look for a few storms early, then patchy fog overnight, lows around 70. More of the same Wednesday with sun, clouds, and a few storms, highs in the mid to upper 80s. I'm Chief Meteorologist Spencer Denton from the WVLT First Alert Weather Center.
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14: A Better Life with Dr. Sanjay Gupta.
15: For years, we've been talking about both the positive and negative effects of being on social media. And I would say, by and large, for older adults, social media is net positive. Not all positive, but net positive. Helps them keep in touch with friends and stay social. But for younger people, social media use, especially heavy use, tends to be net negative. In fact, according to this year's World Happiness Report, youth who use social media more than 5 hours a day reported a lower level of well-being. 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
1: 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This Graham Plattner thing up in Maine, the Democrats knew who they were putting up. So I'm talking about that whole power dynamic. Like, just not caring. If you think somebody can win and you think they can squeeze by with whatever issues they have, and they've got enough motion, as the young people say, momentum, you put them up. Now, Bernie Sanders and others are saying, get out. Of course, get out. Of course, get out of the race. But of course, the Democrats in Maine knew who he was before he got in. But he was popular and he was resonating. And it's interesting in political races, when you are listening to the people who believe in you, you forget about the people who don't. And if you have baggage, your opposition is going to find out about the baggage. And if you haven't clearly dealt with it or can deal with it, it's coming for you. And I don't care who you are. I don't care who you are. The interesting thing in these days and times, though, is this. Just depending on how much and how well you're winning, I'm not sure people care about baggage anymore. I'm not sure that people care about that anymore. I think we may be in a post-moral America. I think in political context, not in just regular life, but in political contexts, most political parties hand out morality mulligans. Yeah, but. So, Graham Plattner is going to have to come up out of there. If you underestimate your political opponent, that's why you got to run. If you're going to run, you got to run like you're losing the whole time, the entire time. This governor's race is going to tighten up. By the way, Thursday on the broadcast. Marsha Blackburn, Thursday on the broadcast, John Rose, Thursday on the broadcast, maybe, I've been texting with the office, maybe a super major guest. And when I say super major, very, very powerful. Very powerful. Don't miss Thursday's show. Thursday, top to bottom, is going to be, we got some stuff coming on Thursday. All right, let's talk about Candace and Tucker. Tucker Carlson was a rock star at Fox News. He really was. Friend of President Trump's. Had President Trump on speed dial. Talked to him a lot. They ran him up out of Fox. And he kind of bounced around, and then we live in the age of YouTube now, and if you can develop a strong enough podcast between YouTube and the regular podcast feed, you can develop a following, and now you can skip the middleman. You know, the barrier to entry when it comes to broadcasting is very low now. Everybody that's listening to me right now, if you have an iPhone or a smartphone, you can start tonight. The barrier to entry is low. You can launch your channel tonight. You can be talking to your audience this afternoon. The barrier to

0: to entry is low. The barrier to consistency is high. All of you out there that are aspiring, you've got great opinions. People give you a lot of, you know, feedback on Facebook and on X and on, you know, and you drive conversation. You're a good storyteller. You're a great observer of life. Go for it. You should. If that's what you love, that's what you enjoy. Your challenge will be showing up every day or every week or whatever the frequency is. But if you don't have the frequency, if you're not showing up on a regular basis, your challenge will be, what do you do after the initial excitement wears off? Can you show up on your worst day? Can you bring the best available version of yourself on your worst day? And can you do it under criticism? Like perpetual criticism. Can you do it? Can you withstand it? A lot of people, I run into a lot of people in the podcasting space that get burned out. They get burned out because of the grind of it, the expectation, the whatever. But if you can endure, if you can, you know, I give this advice to songwriters. I'm a songwriter and producer. And a lot of times when people come to me for advice about songwriting, or I'm coaching people with their songwriting, first of all, the tools for creativity have never been cheaper and more available. You can create on any day of your life. First assignment I give most aspiring songwriters is write 100 songs. I get this blank stare from 99% of people. They come to me, they have one song. I go, good, we got 99 to go before we get the engine warmed up. I think only 3 people that I've met in my life, in my professional life, have taken me on that and then showed up with 100 songs. But every single one of those has said, oh, Hal, when I finally leaned in and committed, and I didn't write great songs, but boy, I got limber and, yeah, write 100 and then write 1,000. So it's the consistency. But if you can show up, if you really are called to something and you really want to do it and do it well, you can do it in America. I'm telling you, everybody out there that aspires to any of this stuff, I promise you, you don't have to go through what those of us old school cats had to go through to build careers in media. You don't have to go through what we went through to get in. But you're going to have to go through more than we went through to stay. That's going to be the... What does that have to do with Candace and Tucker? I'll tell you in just a moment. 529 on the Triple H Radio Experience.
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3: They have finally cleared this wreck on 75 northbound, north of the Rocky Top exit, and the volume through there is improving very quickly. Still working one, still got about a 2-mile backup, 40 westbound, west of the 40-75 split. Heavy volume continuing to the west of town, all the usual places, and out to the east across the Holston River Bridge. You are lining up southbound Illinois Avenue out of Oak Ridge on down across the Solway Bridge. Ken King, King Pure Water, provides your family with softer, wetter, better water. 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Sherry Bigler, Pete Michaels traffic.
4: Look for a few storms early, then patchy fog overnight, lows around 70. More of the same Wednesday with sun, clouds, and a few storms, highs in the mid to upper 80s. I'm Chief Meteorologist Spencer Denton from the WVLT First Alert Weather Center.
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26: A better life with Dr. Sanjay Gupta.
27: For decades, the prevailing wisdom for someone who's had a heart attack has been to put them on beta blockers for the rest of their life. But new research suggests that might not be necessary, and that the benefits of these medications probably taper off after a year or two. On the whole, and for the average person, beta blockers are very safe and very effective. But, as with any medication, they can come with a cost. A financial one, and also potential side effects. We're talking about things like fatigue, dizziness, dry mouth, dry eyes. I want to be clear when I say that you absolutely should talk to your doctor before starting or stopping any medication. Point is, if you're years out from a heart attack and you're in otherwise good health, you might want to ask your doctor about discontinuing beta blockers. You want to, of course, keep up a healthy lifestyle, diet, exercise, and sleep. I'm Dr. Sanjay Gupta, helping you live a better life.
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6:24 on the Triple H Radio Experience. Got a number of formerly notable conservative voices that were hardcore. This is what they say. I'm not saying, I'm not putting this on them. This is what they are saying as part of their deconstruction. Tucker is actually saying these words, like, I was wrong. I shouldn't have supported this. They're saying this. Marjorie Taylor Greene and others. So there are some people that are backing up from MAGA, backing up from the president. And I'm just asking a simple question tonight. How does that strike you? How does that strike you when you have people that were not just... Tucker was saying the other night, he said, I was on Fox News. I was their number one guy for a long time. And he said, I was absolutely committed to supporting President Trump. I was the biggest cheerleader. When you hear somebody that was that vociferous and that committed go, I don't know.

0: All right, 6:37 on the Triple H Radio Experience. So we're back in it. I cannot, for security reasons, announce who's going to be here on Thursday. This is going to be different. So when you hear that people are leaving the Republican Party or backing out of MAGA or changing their views that were conservative, and all of them still say that they are very much conservative, but they're being very vocal about the fact that they're done. How does that hit you? Chappie, welcome to the Triple H Radio Experience.
1: Hello, Triple H.
0: Hello, sir.
1: I am like a belt and suspenders conservative.
0: Okay.
1: In
0: the streets, they would call you one a real one.
1: Yes. And a 40-year down ballot Republican voter. But I don't know what has taken everybody so long to figure out what kind of man Donald Trump is. I voted for him twice, and after the 2020 election, between the Roethlisberger, find me 11,000 votes, and J6, I was done.
0: That's what did it for you?
1: Yes, sir. That told me everything I need to know about Donald Trump.
0: And you're hardcore. You're in all the way.
1: Yes. And now I won't even vote for my locals that identify as MAGA or use it as a selling point.
0: Wow.
1: Yes, sir.
0: So how does that play out in real life? Your friends get mad at you. They get.
1: Well, you know, we're here in Deep Red, Tennessee. My son even calls me Biden, which I've never voted for Biden, but you know.
0: That's wild.
1: But when I vote, I always come back home and I put my I voted sticker on my toolbox. And of course, anybody that walks through sees that.
0: That's so amazing.
1: Yeah, I get a little bit of flack, but you know, I can stand it.
0: You stand on it. All right. Thanks for the call, Chappie. That's quite interesting. That is quite interesting. Okay. Which then should make for very interesting midterm elections. Because it's not one of the things that can affect elections a lot. I mean a lot. Is not who votes as much as who stays home. You know what I mean? If people decide to stay home, that is a big deal if people decide to stay home. That's significant. If people make that decision, if they decide not to vote, because we already have a problem with low voter turnout, right? You already have that. So, if you have people that are like diehard that are saying, no, I'm out, I'm done. I wonder if Tucker and Carl and Candace are onto something. If they've picked up on a trend, you know how trends work. Something will start happening. That's one of the reasons I miss Dave Folk so much, Dave is the one who told me that it takes about 6 to 9 months for the country to catch up to a trend. A thing will start happening, but the country won't notice for 9 months, 6 to 9 months. I can give you one big example. Dave did this a number of times. Dave Folk came to me one day. He walked in and he said, Halloran, there's something called fentanyl. It is going to be one of the most dangerous drugs. It's going to wreak havoc. So what is it? He said, fentanyl. Remember I told you that. It had to be almost a year later that fentanyl became this huge thing. And he did that for several other things. And he was like, by the time people catch on to something, when it gets too mainstream, it has been cooking for months. And I wonder if there is a shift that is happening in America. Because, you know, when it comes, the polling numbers are definitely different. But I don't know that I always trust polls because people have gotten so many polls wrong. So I don't know if I can trust polling. But there is something that happens, and it happens to every president of the United States of America in the last 2 years of their term. Everybody in Washington realizes that the power is gone. And what happens in Washington, people start looking for the next wave of power to attach themselves to. And once people realize you won't have the power anymore, done. Like once you lose that thing, you're done. Now, President Trump may be a little bit different because the president did a really good job of collecting data on his followers. They have all of the data. So if you signed up to receive text messages from the president, I think I saw who was the guy that used to run his thing. He said they had individual information on at least 60 million voters. So they know who voted. They know where you are. They've got the geolocation on everybody that voted for president. Well, a lot of the people that voted for the president, because I think part of the strategy is to extend his influence beyond the White House. But times change. But to hear people calling me in East Tennessee saying, yeah, Halloran, I tapped out too. That's interesting.
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11: 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It's bizarre. You might need to help your son or daughter reset their algorithm by unfollowing certain accounts and following or interacting with more positive ones. They might need suggestions of other healthier things to do, or to see you leading the way by example and putting your own phone away. In the run-up to bedtime, everyone's phone should go away, no questions asked. And if you need some help, sort of, I guess, resetting expectations, try engaging parents of your kids' friends for a more coordinated effort. I'm Dr. Sanjay Gupta, helping you live a better life.
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right, we're keeping our eye on a lot of breaking news that's happening right as we are having these discussions. You got Graham Plattner, who should be, well, he should have dropped out a long time ago, in the Senate Democratic, being the Democratic nominee in the Senate race there in Maine. He seems politically to be a dead man walking. Graham Plattner, we'll see what happens with him. You have a building in New York, it's the old Pfizer building, that looks to be on the verge of collapsing. You got bricks falling off of it. You got other things doing it. Everybody's been evacuated. They're moving people out of the buildings around it. As you know, New York City, it's a little bit tight quarters there. So if a building's going to go and collapse, yikes, that could be a real problem. You got Charlie Kirk hearings going on this week out in Utah. Preliminary part. Boy, this trial is just taking forever. I just don't understand why it has to take.

0: look for a few storms early, then patchy fog overnight, lows around 70. More of the same Wednesday with sun, clouds, and a few storms, highs in the mid to upper 80s. I'm Chief Meteorologist Spencer Denton from the WVLT First Alert Weather Center.
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